You're listening to World Cafe. I'm Raina Duris. Sometimes it can be hard to let someone in on something that you're working on. For instance, maybe your partner is one of those people who does not like it when you try to help out when they're cooking. They just want to do it themselves. Well, next time they tell you to leave the kitchen, maybe play them this next song. Sam Fender wanted Olivia Dean to feature on this track, and he says, if I collaborate with another artist on one of my songs, I prefer they write a new part and make it their own rather than singing whatever I've already written. So that's what Olivia Dean did. And the new version as a duet ended up being Sam's first UK number one single. Teamwork. It's Rein Me In. Sam Fender featuring Olivia Dean.

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0: Riptides from Death Cab for Cutie. You can hear a new session with them on the show tomorrow, a performance from the band, and my interview with Ben Gibbard about their new album, I Built You a Tower, which also drops tomorrow. 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
0: Hey, I'm Raina Duris on World Cafe. This is the part of the show where you get to dive into the vault for Live from the Archives. World Cafe is produced at WXPN in Philadelphia, and this band is a big Philly favorite. And in this song, they take you to their neighborhood where songwriter Scott McMicken was living at the time. When he mentions Baltimore, it is not the city. He's talking about Baltimore Avenue, a main artery in West Philly. From one of their many World Cafe appearances, this is Dr. Dog, Shadow People.

One of my favorite Black Keys tracks performed live for the World Cafe, Strange Times. Before that, a song Dan Auerbach of the Black Keys co-wrote with Dr. Dog, Shadow People. Both of those recorded for this show. That was your Live from the Archives for today. Now, Goose say this song is a surrendering to an ecstasy in all the chaos. It's from their new album, Big Modern, out next week, Good to Be.

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0: Father John Misty is taking you on a 60s-inspired trip in this new track with his psychedelic harpsichord. On World Cafe, I'm Raina. Here's new Father John, The Payoff.

0: Maybe you heard Rat Boys mentioning Ringo Starr and Penny in the Lake. Before that, another Beatle, John Lennon, Watching the Wheels. That rolls you to the end of this edition of World Cafe. So nice to hang out with you and play you some tunes today. Big thanks to the public radio stations to bring you this show across the country and the team who make it happen. We produce this show at WXPN at the University of Pennsylvania in Philadelphia. My name is Raina Duris. Thanks for listening to World Cafe from NPR.
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1: I don't want a laugh track in the morning. 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

0: 89.7 WTMD, Noah Kahan and his song Doors, helping us to kick off our Friday morning. Counting Crows in there as well with Love from A to Z. And good morning to you. Yeah, it is Friday. The weekend is here, and that is always a cause for joy and celebration. And I am Bob the Paper Guy. I am not Alex Courtright. And you can probably tell that. But Alex getting the day off after spending a long, long day down at Canton Waterfront Park, helping to put on the first Thursday Festival, the first one of the season last night. Thanks to everybody who came out and took part in the festivities. An absolutely beautiful night down at Canton Waterfront Park. Great people, wonderful music, and just everybody having a great, great time. So thank you, one and all, for supporting WTMD. And we'll have another First Thursday Festival for you coming up in July and August and September. So mark them on your calendars. 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

Yeah, I don't think the sun will be invisible today. It's going to be mostly sunny. And the big word of the day for weather is hot. 93 degrees is what we're looking at by the time it's all said and done. A little bit of breeze from the west, southwest at 4 to 6 miles per hour. But yeah, 93 degrees. Definitely a hot Friday here in Baltimore. And tomorrow, even hotter, 97 is what we're going to be looking at. That is a near record temperature. I'm not quite sure what the record is, but 97, yeah, that is definitely hot enough for me, and I'm probably sure hot enough for a lot of us as well. Sunrise this morning, 5:41. It is now about 6:12, and let's get to it. Acoustic Sunrise this morning, coming to us from an artist who was sometimes referred to as the ultimate hippie chick. We're talking about Melanie, who really made a big name for herself at the Woodstock Festival. And here is she takes on Jimi Hendrix. It's TMD. Good morning.

Sounds rather mysterious. First, there was a mountain, then there is a mountain, and then there is. Donovan on WTMD this morning, and right before Donovan, we were listening to the music of David Gilmour covering the Beatles, Here, There, and Everywhere. That song, mainly written by Paul McCartney, off of the Revolver album of 1966, and we started off with Acoustic Sunrise and Melanie covering Jimi Hendrix. And, of course, that was Purple Haze, what we heard, and that comes off of the album The Very Best of Melanie Acoustic Blues. Pretty a nice record.

0: record. A lot of originals of hers on there, but also a couple of nice covers as well. If you're a fan of Melanie, you probably have that release. If not, it's one you should investigate getting for your collection, I think. I'm Bob the Paper Guy. Thank you so much for tuning in to WTMD early on this morning here for the TMD Morning Show. And let's continue on with, how about some Baltimore music? Yeah, let's do that.
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0: 89.7 WTMD, Phoebe Bridgers and Kyoto, and right before that, Baltimore's very own Enslow with the song Lonely. And good morning to you. I'm Bob the Paper Guy, in for Alex on the TMD Morning Show. Happy to have you along for the ride this morning. It's going to be a hot day, looking to get up to about 93 degrees and even hotter tomorrow. And we'll worry about tomorrow. We'll get through Friday first. And one incident traffic-wise for you early on in Baltimore City, I-95 South at exit 55, that is a key highway northbound. Apparently there is a disabled vehicle in the roadway there, and it appears that the traffic is not being affected too badly at this early point, but be aware of that if you're heading in that direction. And coming up for you in just a moment, some Derek and the Dominoes from the Layla record.
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from the album Neon Repairman. That is Freddy Johnston, one of the great unsung and underrated singer-songwriters of our time. Just an excellent songwriter and a great performer, too. We heard Baby Come Home from the Neon Repairman record. And the title cut, Neon Repairman, kind of, I guess you could call it a sequel to Jimmy Webb's Wichita Lineman. Very similar storyline, and both of those go really well together. Play them back to back, and you get a pretty interesting look at the small town Americana. And right before the music of Freddy Johnston, it was Pete Yorn, I Want to Be the One, and Derek and the Dominoes, Why Does Love Got to Be So Sad? That's a question people have asked probably forever and probably will continue to be asked in the upcoming years. And I was listening to that song, which I really do like, Why Does Love Got to Be So Sad? And I was thinking how great that must have been if actually Derek and the Dominoes would have played live with Dwayne Allman, Dwayne and Eric Clapton trading licks live on stage. My goodness, what a treat that would have been. And right now, let's continue on. This coming from the Decemberists, The Hazards of Love. It's TMD. Good morning.

0: Music from Michael Stipe and Andrew Watt together. I played The Fool, and Michael Stipe is saying that, yes, there will be a Michael Stipe solo record, perhaps by the end of the year. I think he has teased us before, but hopefully this time he's actually being straight with us. We'll find out. Anyway, the hope remains that he will release a solo record sometime this year. The Hazards of Love from the Decemberists right before that on your home for Total Music Discovery, WTMD. Good morning, Bob the Paper Guy, and I hope you're having a wonderful Friday morning so far. Hopefully you made it out to the Canton Waterfront Park last night for our first Thursday of the season. Big, big crowd and a lot of smiles and a lot of fun being had. And we'll do it again, well, three more times over the course of the summer. So if you missed yesterday, you'll have ample opportunity to check out the park and all the fun and music and things that can be had at the Canton Waterfront Park. So thank you for stopping by yesterday. And we've got coming up for you in just a moment some music from Blondshell.
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0: That is the lead single from the new Deer Tick album called Coin-O-Matic. That new album out and available today, so you'll be able to enjoy the entire record at your convenience. Mary Singletary is what we heard. Music from Sloan, great Canadian band, Unkind, and also in that last set of music, Best Coast and Blondshell on the other side of the hour. And good morning to you. I'm Bob the Paper Guy in for Alex this morning on the TMD Morning Show. 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And coming up in just a moment, it is music from the XX.
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Well, we played a little bit of Michael Stipe earlier and kind of got the itch for a little more R.E.M. And so there you go, some Drive from R.E.M. Johnny Blue Skies right before that with Mint Tea and the XX with Crystallized for you on this Friday morning. Good morning to you. Bob the Paper Guy hanging around till 10 o'clock this morning with plenty of great WTMD music to hopefully get your Friday off to a really good start. And let's just keep on rolling with the music here. This one is something that was recorded on Tax Day a couple of years ago in the studios of WTMD. It's Tao and the Get Down, Stay Down with Astonished Man. And perhaps the astonishment was finding out how much money that you owed on your taxes.

till he knows he is forgiven.

0: Yeah, the percolating and insistent rhythms of Genesis Owusu, Stampede. And right before that, it was Talon, the Get Down, Stay Down, recorded live in the studios of WTMD a couple of years ago. A great performance, as I recall, from that day. And let's take a look at some traffic here for you. Right now, it appears for this Friday morning that traffic is off to a pretty good start. No real big problems to bring to your attention. Hopefully, this Friday will continue to stay like that. And of course, you know, it's like watching a football on TV. Soon as you say something hasn't happened, then it does happen. So I probably have jinxed the roadways, but I hope I haven't. What we're looking at right now, slow traffic in the Baltimore City area on 95 South between Dundalk Avenue and the Fort McHenry Tunnel. It's about a 5-minute delay through there. Heavy traffic on the outer loop of the Beltway between White Marsh Boulevard and Providence Road. Also on the outer loop of the Beltway, there is heavy traffic between Liberty Road and Baltimore National Pike. And both of those heavy spots will cost you about 2 or 3 minutes of your precious morning time. And road construction, closing the right lane in Rosedale on I-95 northbound between 895 northeast and the 695 exit 64. So that is something to be aware of as well. And we'll have more traffic for you in just a little bit before the top of the hour. And closer than that, some music from The Clash.
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Yip, yip, yow. New music from Caroline Rose here on WTMD. And you can yip, yip, yow in Oklahoma City. You can do it in New York City. And by golly, you can do it right here in beautiful Baltimore as well. Yip, yip, yow. Great song. Love that one a lot. Rare Earth right before that with Get Ready. That's going back to about 1969 for that. And I think they kind of built an entire career off of that song and the album of the same name. And a good band, though. They were signed to their, I guess, a label called Rare Earth, which was named after them. It was a subsidiary of Motown Records. Of Berry Gordy, who ran Motown, wanted to change the statistic that there weren't any white artists on Motown. So he started that label, Rare Earth, with Rare Earth, and they had a pretty good career. That song that we just heard, well, that Get Ready was a big part of all of their concerts. I think they probably played that more than any other song. And right before Rare Earth, it was The Clash with Police and Thieves here on the TMD. And let's continue rolling on this Friday morning. And a good morning to you. It's Natalie Prass.

0: Mountjoy and Coyote, and right before that, Natalie Press with Shortcut Style here on WTMD. And let's take a look at some traffic situations here on this Friday morning. A disabled vehicle blocking the left lane in White Marsh on 95 northbound at White Marsh Boulevard. That is exit 67, so be aware of that as you go through that area. Also, we have for you a stop-and-go traffic situation between, what is that? Between, come on now. Yeah, between Maryland 43 and Perrin Parkway. So that is White Marsh Boulevard and Perrin Parkway. Slow traffic through there, which is probably pretty normal for the most part. Also, for you, we have more slow traffic between Perrin Parkway and the Providence Road. That is on the outer loop of the Beltway as well. Seemingly, that is the trouble spot at this point. And heavy traffic on the Beltway between 795 and I-83. And that is going to hold you up a couple of minutes through that location. And what else do we have to bring to bear here? Stop and go traffic. No, well, I just read that one. So an accident. That's what I'm sorry to have to tell you about. Accident, Streamwood Drive in Baltimore on Old Court Road, east of Scott's Level Road. And that's pretty much what we have for you right now. We'll take another look at the traffic situation in just a couple of minutes. We've got some John Lennon on the way.
1: 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It's Friday, June 5th. Tonight, the Smithereens with guest vocalist Marshall Crenshaw will be at Ram's Head on stage in Annapolis. The Morel Trio will be at Manor Mill in Moncton with City Paper. And the Greenberry Woods host a record release party at the Wrecker in Towson with E. Joseph and the Sparrows. On Saturday night, Violet Grohl will be at the Atlantis in D.C. The Pie Tasters, Hub City Stompers, Italian Blood, Braceface, and the Blanks will be at the Auto Bar. And check out the memorial show for Baltimore punk legend Bill Chamberlain with War Games, The Goons, Nightfall, Rabid City, and more at 2640 Space in Baltimore. On Sunday, L.A. Guns will be at Ram's Head on stage in Annapolis, and New Zealand's South for Winter will be at Manor Mill in Moncton. 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

0: Lucy Dacus here on WTMD, getting ready to work on her vegetable and fruit stand, planting tomatoes. And right before that, it was Mayor Hawthorne, Love Like That. And on the other side of the hour, John Lennon giving us Mind Games here on WTMD. 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
0: Well, good morning once again. Bob the Paper Guy in for Alex on the morning show. And just a moment ago, we were talking about Lucy Dacus, Planting Tomatoes, her new song, which is quite a good tune. I really enjoy that one. I hope you do as well. And kind of got me to thinking about produce and fruits and vegetables and stuff. And it's kind of interesting, you know, tomatoes, hugely popular with so many different people. And another item that you can find as far as fruit is concerned that is really popular, one of the most popular, is the banana. Yeah, the banana, well, first became popular in 1876. You would have thought that bananas would have been much more popular before then. But in 1876, bananas became, well, very popular here in the U.S. after being featured at the Centennial Exposition in Philadelphia. That was on June 5th, 1876. And we haven't stopped peeling and eating bananas since then. One of my favorites, and I know probably one of yours as well. And they really work well in pancakes.

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0: Brett Denon and Heaven. Right before that, it was the music of Wonder Horse with Midas. We also heard a couple of songs dealing with bananas. It was on this day back 150 years ago at an exposition in Philadelphia that bananas began their ascent as one of the most popular fruits in the United States. And we heard from Liz Phair, along with Material Issue, their cover version of the soundtrack, not the soundtrack, but the title song for the TV show, the Saturday Morning Show. And we heard that, Liz Phair and Material Issue. They did that in 1995. And it was also covered by U.S. punk rockers, the Dickies. And that came out in 1979. And kind of an interesting version of the Banana Splits tra-la-la song. And maybe you remember the Banana Splits Adventure Hour. That was something that came along after my days of watching kiddie shows, but very popular with a lot of people. And in that set as well, we heard from Jack Johnson, Banana Pancakes, say a good use for bananas, no doubt. And right now, let's turn our attention to Plant Dad, Baltimore music here on TMD.
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0: Well, that is good news for Suki Waterhouse. New song called Back in Love. Suki Waterhouse, Back in Love Again. And right before that, Plant Dad, Baltimore music for you. I Can Be Your Lady. And good morning. Let's take a look at some traffic, shall we, at 8:30 on a Friday morning. An accident on I-95 southbound after White Marsh Boulevard. That is exit 67. Blocking the right lane, slowing you down just a touch through that location. Responders are on the scene to guide you to where you need to go. Slow traffic on the outer loop of the Beltway between Harford Road and Providence Road. Just a couple of minutes through that location, as per usual. Heavy traffic also on the inner loop of the Beltway between 795 and exit. That's, 795. And exit 23, which is the I-83, the average speed through that area, about 45 miles an hour, slowing you down maybe about 3 minutes as you traverse your way through that location. And an accident to bring to your attention in the Parkville area, Lock Raven Boulevard at Register Avenue. Responders are on that scene as well. And we will continue on with the music here in just a moment with the Grateful Dead.
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Girlfriend in a Coma, the Smiths here on WTMD. Right before that, The Bravery, going back to 2007 for their second album, which was called The Sun and the Moon. We heard Believe, and a song that is definitely a classic and a standard from The Grateful Dead, Ripple, all for you on TMD. Good morning. I'm Bob the Paper Guy, in for Alex this morning. Hope you're having a wonderful Friday. It's going to be really hot today, heading up to 93 degrees is what I've seen. And tomorrow, well, batting down the hatches, going to be even hotter, near record temperatures of 97, maybe 98 degrees. So definitely going to be a hot couple of days. And that'll cool off a little bit, I think, on Saturday night, as we might be getting some rain coming through at that point. But you know, this is, of course, June, beginning of June, and it is graduation season. A lot of graduates from different age groups, whether it's a preschool or kindergarten, maybe a middle school, high school, or college, all kinds of folks graduating. And on this day in 1959, Bob Zimmerman graduated from high school in Hibbing, Minnesota. Zimmerman was known by his classmates as a greaser in that remote community because of his long sideburns and the leather jacket that he liked to wear. And of course, we know Bob Zimmerman a little bit better these days as Bob Dylan. So yeah, kind of hard to imagine Bob Dylan as a young man with long hair and a leather jacket and sideburns. But hey, you know, times change, looks change. It's Bob Dylan, TMD.

0: 89.7 WTMD, Nervous System from the band Joseph. And right before that, it was Mr. Bob Dylan, who graduated from high school on this day back in 1959, which would have been like 67 years ago, did Mr. Dylan. He was, of course, known back then as Bob Zimmerman and considered by his classmates to be, well, a little odd and a greaser as well. So happy graduation, Bob Dylan, and happy graduation to all the current graduates, whether you're in pre-K, kindergarten, elementary school, middle school, college, whatever. Congratulations on your achievement in graduating from the institution that you have graduated from. And let's take a quick look at traffic here. Just two things to bring to your attention. There's an accident on the inner loop of the Beltway past exit 21, that is Park Heights Avenue. One of the two left traffic lanes is currently closed. There is some debris in the roadway there and responders on the scene. And out in Baltimore County, Maryland 145, Paper Mill Road at Highway 146, that is Jarrettsville Pike. There is an accident in that location. And it doesn't look like that's really causing too much of a problem. But if you are in that area, be aware of an accident there. And that takes care of our traffic situation for this Friday. And coming up for you in just a moment, it is music from Fantastic Cat. They were the headliners of last night's First Thursday. Put on an absolutely amazing performance, as did all the bands. And hopefully you were there to enjoy the First Thursday Festival. And we'll relive Fantastic Cat in about 45 seconds.
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0: Song of the Future, U2 here on WTMD. That was preceded by Kings of Convenience with Boat Behind. And on the other side of the hour, music from Blessing Jolie and Fantastic Cat. Of course, Fantastic Cat, the headliner of last night's First Thursday Festival down at Canton Waterfront Park. Hope you were in attendance. If you were there, you know you saw a really, really good set of music from three great bands and a Fantastic Cat. I missed them the first time they came to First Thursday a couple of years ago, so I was kind of eager and anxious to hear what they sounded like, and they did not disappoint in any way, shape, or form. 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

0: Music from Los Lobos here on WTMD. Don't Worry, Baby, going back to, a number of years ago for the album Will the Wolf Survive? And a good one, too. I think that was probably like 1973. And they are actually doing some touring over the early part of the summer here. They'll be up in Atlantic City, New Jersey on June 19th, just a couple of weeks from today. That's a Friday night at the Tropicana, Atlantic City. And that is going to be a fun show, I'm sure. And right before Los Lobos, we heard from Not a Serve, Happy Kid. That one going back to 2002 for the album Let Go. And we started off with the Wood Brothers, Happiness Jones on TMD. And we'll continue with the music now. Baltimore Music from Natalie Brooke.
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0: 89.7 WTMD. That is new music from Maya Hawk. The song called Green Dragon from her fourth studio album, which came out earlier this year, back at the beginning of May. Natalie Brooke, Baltimore Music for you with the song called Hands. And good morning. Hope you're having a lovely Friday. Yeah, the weekend is here. It's going to be hot today and hot tomorrow as well. Tomorrow, perhaps record-setting heat, looking at 97, 98 degrees, perhaps even higher. Time will tell the tale on that. And coming up for you still in this coming half hour, we've got some music from the Jayhawks to get to, Mumford & Sons, and the always popular Moore.
1: 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Coming up, Gibbard talks about how that experience shaped the band's latest record, I Built You a Tower. Plus, Death Cab for Cutie perform live on the next Conversations from the World Cafe.
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0: And just thinking about Death Cab for Cutie and Ben Gibbard, last Sunday in the Sunday Washington Post, they had a three-page story about Death Cab for Cutie and Ben Gibbard. Pretty good reading. I'm sure you can probably find that online if you are interested in doing so. Right now, let's continue on with the TV on the radio. It's TMD. Good morning.
3: Confidence and ignorance approve me. Define my day today. I've tried so hard to shut it down, lock it up. Gently walk away. Appetites and impulses confuse me.

New music from Mumford & Sons, getting a little bit of help there from Chris Stapleton, the song called Here. And Chris Stapleton, I saw in a concert at Merriweather a number of years ago. He was on the bill that had Frank Turner and the Jason Isbell. That was a really fun late afternoon, early evening, a show full of really, really talented musicians. And really enjoyed Chris Stapleton's performance, as I did Frank Turner and Jason Isbell as well. Also in that set of music, Robert Randolph and the Family Band with Love is the Only Way. And who wants to argue with Robert Randolph? Not me. And TV on the Radio. Tunde Adebimpe, his band, TV on the Radio with Second Song. Another great one from those guys. And right now, let's continue on. This one coming from a band out of Minneapolis, Minnesota. One that I always thought was on the verge of stardom. Never quite happened for the guys, but they did make a lot of great music. The Jayhawks. It's TMD.

0: Going back to 1992 for the Jayhawks, the album Hollywood Town Hall. Kind of an album that was a career maker for the band, or should have been at any rate. It languished in the bottom part of the Billboard Top 200, peaking at number 192, but definitely a very, very good record. The Jayhawks, Waiting for the Sun. And I do believe that's going to do it for me. I'm Bob the Paper Guy. I've been sitting in for Alex Courtwright this morning on the TMD Morning Show. Izzy Babis is coming up next at the top of the hour. She'll take you through the afternoon up until 3 o'clock with plenty of great TMD music, followed by Rob Tim at the 3. And, yeah, that's going to do it. I will see you back here on the radio tomorrow morning, Saturday morning, 8 a.m., and we will finish up with the Strokes in about 30 seconds. Enjoy the rest of your Friday.
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0: You're listening to new music from Jesse Wells on 89.7. WTMD Masks Off is his title track of his new album that comes out on June 12th. It's his sixth studio album, and he has much to say on it. I'm Izzy Bavis. Thank you for joining me this morning. We kicked off the hour with T-Rex, and next here on TMD, a little bit of Angel Olsen, Brittany Howard's version of You and Your Folks, Me and My Folks, and new music from Loka Kani. 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

listening to the latest from Low Cut Connie here on 89.7. WTMD, Can't Be Wrong, is off his new album, Living in the USA, that comes out on July 3rd. We heard Brittany Howard's take on Funkadelic's song, You and Your Folks, Me and My Folks. And next here is one of my favorites from MJ Lenderman, a perfect summer track for driving around, going to the pool, and feeling like a teen again. It's Wristwatch from MJ Lenderman on TMD.

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0: David Wax Museum live at the WTMD studios back in 2021 for a live lunch. That was them performing Guest House. I'm Izzy Bavis, and next here, looking at Japanese Breakfast's album Jubilee that came out 5 years ago. Celebrating 5 years of Jubilee is next here on TMD. And thank you to all of our members, and thank you for coming out for WTMD's First Thursdays. I had so much fun. It was such a blast. We kicked off the evening with Seven Teller, Happy Landing was there, and closing out the night, Fantastic Hat did a fantastic job. Thank you to everyone who made it happen, and if you went, I hope you had a blast. Join me next, though, for a look at Jubilee by Japanese Breakfast.
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0: 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I'm Izzy Bavis, and now it's time to celebrate the fifth year of Japanese Breakfast's record Jubilee being out. I've selected two tracks from the album, Be Sweet and Side Tackle, and this is her third studio record and probably one of her more popular albums that she has in her catalog. It really hit the stage back in June 2021, and I feel like it really showed that she can be this sort of poppy star that she has in her warehouse, but also, you know, reminding that she has the opportunity to sing ballads, that she can dive into deeper issues that aren't just skimming the surface love songs. We have Be Sweet and Side Tackle. Be Sweet's a more poppy, upbeat track, and then Slide Tackle is one of more of those ballads I was talking about. Let's get into it, looking at Japanese Breakfast album Jubilee here on TMD.

Japanese Breakfast with Slide Tackle on 89.7 TMD. Also listening to another song from her album Jubilee, it was Be Sweet. I'm Izzy Bavis, and next here is new music from Rat Boys. Penny in the Lake is off their latest record, Singing to an Empty Chair. They're playing a sold-out show here in Baltimore at Autobar on June 23rd. Here's the song. I hope you like it.

0: Natalie Bergman with Gunslinger on 89.7 WTMD. Also listening to Eurythmics with Sweet Dreams Are Made of This. And at the top, new music from Rap Boys. I'm Izzy Beavis. Next is Secret Machines with Alone, Jealous, and Stoned. And next hour, new music from Death Cab for Cutie, music from Fiona Apple, Editors, and some local music from Super City. Join me next here on WTMD. I'm on until 3, and thank you so much for joining me, tuning in, donating, whatever you do. Thank you.
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0: listening to 89.7 WTMD. And yes, today, the day of all days, June 5th, is when that album, I Built You a Tower from Death Cab for Cutie, is out. That song, Punching the Flowers, is on it. And you can see them live with Japanese Breakfast at Merriweather Post Pavilion on July 21st. I'm Izzy Bavis. Thank you again for joining me. Wilco there at the top with I'm a Wheel. Next year, Fruit Bats, Fiona Apple, new music from Editors, and at 11:30, two songs from Jane's Addiction. You're listening to TMD. Thank you to everyone who joined us for First Thursdays yesterday. It was a lot of fun, and I hope you had a blast.
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You're listening to new music from Editors. It's their first new music since 2022, titled Call It In. They also have a huge UK and European tour announced for 2027. I'm Izzy Bavis. We also heard music from Fiona Apple, Fruit Bats, and next here is Squeeze with Tempted, along with some local music from Super City. Thanks for joining me. 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

0: You're listening to local music on local radio 89.7 WTMD out of Baltimore. We have Super City bringing us Get Out of Here. We heard music in that set from Margaret Glaspie and Squeeze. And next, we're looking at two songs from Jane's Addiction's catalog. Join me next here on WTMD. Thanks for tuning in. And thank you to everyone who came to First Thursdays last night. I had a lot of fun. I met a lot of you. And I got to really dance it out to Fantastic Cat, Happy Landing, and Seven Teller. So thanks for being there.
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0: 89.7 WTMD, I'm Izzy Bavis, and now we're diving into two songs from Jane's Addiction. First up, from their debut studio album Nothing's Shocking, I have their track Jane Says. It was released originally ahead of the record to kind of promote the album, and it has gained a lot of popularity, and it's one of their most famous songs and frequently is how they end their concerts. Then I'm playing a song from their 90 album, Ritual de lo Habitual. And from that record, I have Stop. We are listening to music from Jane's Addiction here on TMD. Thanks for joining me. And as always, thank you if you're a member. Let's get into the music, though, with Jane Says.

Stop from Jane's Addiction right here on 89.7 WTMD. Also, we heard Jane Says. I'm Izzy Beavis, and now we are pivoting to a funky kind of little electronic synth experimental track from the group Pigeon with their song Miami. Not really about Miami, Florida, but like the vibe of Miami. I hope you get it. Here it is, new music on TMD.

0: You're listening to The Police on 89.7 WTMD with Invisible Sun. We also heard from Florence and the Machine off her new album, Everybody Scream. It was the title track that Mitski also actually worked on. I'm Izzy Bavis, and next year, a First Thursday performer who just took the stage yesterday, I have their song Machines from Happy Landing. Next hour, we're going to start it off with a little bit of a moody track from Radiohead, the Revivalist's new song Heartstop, new music from Modest Mouse, along with a local favorite from Pressing Strings. Please stay tuned to WTMD, and thank you always for joining me. I'll see you on the other side.
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0: That is new music from the Revivalists. Heartstop is off their upcoming album, Get It Honest, that comes out mid-July. And then on July 30th, they will be at Merriweather Post Pavilion with Red Clay Strays. So that will be a fun evening for sure. I'm Izzy Bavis. We kicked off the hour with some moody music from Radiohead, Fake Plastic Trees. And next here is Time Waited from My Morning Jacket. Thanks for joining me. Stick around. We have new music from Modest Mouse's latest record that came out today, An Eraser and a Maze, and then Blondie 2. So join me. You're listening to TMD.
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Their new album, An Eraser and a Maze, came out today. And that was their song, Picking Dragon's Pockets. Their next show in the area will be down in D.C. at Nationals Park on August 18th. I'm Izzy Bavis. Thank you for listening to WTMD. Donovan Frankenreiter there with Gotta Believe and kicking off that last set with My Morning Jacket. Next on WTMD, Blondie, Lucius, and local music from Pressing Strings. Also, when you join me at 12:30, we'll be diving into Phoebe Bridgers because she just announced her upcoming tour, stopping in D.C. at Capital One Arena on September 29th, which I am freaking out about. So, yeah, we'll talk more about that at 12:30. But this is Blondie on TMD.

0: 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Out of Annapolis, it's Pressing Strings, bringing Minutes to Midnight to us on 89.7 WTMD. I'm Izzy Bavis, and Pressing Strings is a long collaborator of the station, and grateful to continue to highlight and showcase the great music scene that really is right here at home. I'm Izzy Bavis, and next, Phoebe Bridgers. I have so much to say, so make sure you don't go anywhere. You're going to want to hear it.
1: It's the TMD Concert Calendar, made possible by Sanity Lounge. It's Friday, June 5th. Tonight, the Smithereens with guest vocalist Marshall Crenshaw will be at Ram's Head on stage in Annapolis. The Morel Trio will be at Manor Mill in Moncton with City Paper. And the Greenberry Woods host a record release party at the Wrecker in Towson with E. Joseph and the Sparrows. On Saturday night, Violet Grohl will be at the Atlantis in D.C. The Pie Tasters, Hub City Stompers, Italian Blood, Braceface, and the Blanks will be at the Auto Bar. And check out the memorial show for Baltimore punk legend Bill Chamberlain with War Games, The Goons, Nightfall, Rabid City, and more at 2640 Space in Baltimore. On Sunday, L.A. Guns will be at Ram's Head on stage in Annapolis, and New Zealand's South for Winter will be at Manor Mill in Moncton. 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I'm Lisa Morgan for 89.7 TMD.
0: Thank you, Lisa, for that update. And now something Lisa and many of you are interested in, I hope, Phoebe Bridgers. You've listened to my show before. Maybe you listened to my first show here on TMD, my evening show. You know that Phoebe Bridgers is very important to me. And a couple weeks ago, she started doing pop-up shows around the country. And I did a whole segment on it, I had a map that I was, you know, tracking all of the places she was going, trying to predict where she would go next. And unfortunately, she did not come to the DMV during her pop-up tours. And yesterday, she played a show at Madison Square Garden, sold-out show. Each ticket was $1. And at that show, she announced that she was going on tour and would be announcing her tour today, Friday, June 5th. So today, Friday, June 5th, she announced her upcoming tour, which starts this September, and she will be in Washington, D.C. September 29th, performing with Alex G. at Capital One Arena. Now, I obviously freaked out, ran out of the studio, had to go talk to people about this because, you know, this is important things for me. So today, we are going to listen to three songs from Phoebe Bridgers' catalog in a, you know, reverse chronological order, starting with the most recent. Sidelines is the latest single from her, and people at these pop-up shows and at the Madison Square Garden shows were saying that her new music that she's playing at these programs sounds like Sidelines. So I'm giving you that song, then a song from her last studio album, Punisher, I have Kyoto, and then for her debut studio album, Stranger in the Alps, I have Motion Sickness. I am crossing my fingers and hoping I get tickets to the DC show. I hope you get them too if you're as big as a Phoebe fan as me. Let's get back into the music. This is Sidelines from Phoebe Bridgers.

It is a big day for all Phoebe Bridgers fans out there. She just announced her tour, and so I just had to play three songs from her catalog. Getting back into it, though, with new music from Failure. They're back with a new album, Location Lost. Tapping Hayley Williams with this song, it's The Rising Skyline.

0: music from Beba Doobie on 89.7 WTMD, The Perfect Pair. Also new music from Failure and Haley Williams. I'm Izzy Pavis, and now we're going to listen to music from Arlo Parks from her new album, Ambiguous Desire, It's Beams. And then next hour on WTMD, the latest from Caroline Rose, also Johnny Blue Skies and The Dark Clouds, local music from Mr. VCR, and some music from Violet Grohl, which I think she's awesome. And her new album is out now, so it's exciting to play something from it. Thank you for joining me, and thank you for coming to First Thursdays yesterday if you were there. It was such a blast, and stay tuned to TMD.
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0: 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They wrote it 10 years ago, and they said the only thing that's changed is that now they've recorded it. I'm Izzy Bavis. We started off the hour with that punchy track from Baby Kinky. And next year on TMD, Matthew Sweet with Girlfriend, Jeff Buckley, Lover, You Should Have Come Over, which is also like, I don't know if you saw the Jeff Buckley documentary, but I sobbed. And I feel like now listening to his music in general just makes me feel like way more in touch with him, and also just like gone too soon. And then we'll also listen to new music from Johnny Blue Skies and The Dark Cloud. So that's all happening. Stay tuned.
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Johnny Blue Skies and the Dark Clouds bringing it from their new album Mutiny After Midnight. It is Situation. Johnny Blue Skies is Sturgill Simpson. He likes to go by different names nowadays. And they are set to play Capital One Arena down in D.C. on October 18th. Next on TMD, the Kinks bring in Strangers, White Reaper, and Pages, and some local music. Stay tuned. This is the Kinks.

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1: Yes, it's true that I don't know what to do. And I'm too trying to make my move. And I'm so scared I'll say the wrong thing. Oh my, why do I even try? She hits me right between the thighs. She makes my heart.

0: your VCR, bringing it with She on 89.7 WTMD. Some local music for this hour. We heard music from White Reaper and the Kinks. And next on WTMD, a roundup of local shows happening this weekend in Baltimore. I also want to thank all of the members who are listening right now. You are the reason we are able to do what we do on WTMD, have First Thursdays like last night, which was like so crazy. I'm not sure if you were there, but it was so packed. I feel like I've never been to a more full like June First Thursday before. So thank you so much for coming out. But also thank you for listening and just, you know, being a part of the radio family. It really does make a difference, your listenership and your donations. 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And yeah, that roundup of local shows is headed your way.
1: I don't want a laugh track in the morning. 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
0: 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I'm Izzy Bavis, and thank you again for joining me this afternoon. Next on WTMD, we're listening to Beach House, but before we get into that, here's a roundup of local events this weekend in Baltimore. Tonight, Wind Waker, If Not For Me, and Colorblind are at Metro, and Save Your Soul Night is at Lithuanian Dance Hall. Tomorrow, Beach Boys take on Pier 6 Pavilion, and Butch Gardens is happening at Peabody Heights Brewery. Sunday is Scum, Chronic Wasting, Split Ends, Sugar Engine, and more performing at Skate Park of Baltimore. That's a select few events happening right here in Baltimore City. Thank you again for joining me this afternoon. I have Once Twice Melody from Beach House and then a new track from Violet Girl's new debut album that is out now, Be Sweet to Me. This is Beach House on TMD. Thanks for sticking around.

Violet Girl bringing it with Thumb on 89.7 WTMD off her debut album. That is out now. Also, she is playing with the Breeders at Nevermore Hall here in Baltimore on June 23rd. And then she'll be back in the DMV playing the All Things Go Music Festival at Meriwether Post Pavilion this September. I'm Izzy Bavis, and next on WTMD, new music from Kevin Morby's latest record, Open Wide, or Little Wide Open. I have Javelin, and then Toad the Wet Sprocket, Aldous Harding are all in this next commercial-free set here on TMD. Join me. This is Kevin Morby.

0: Aldis Harding, a.k.a. the New Zealand version of Adrian Lenker, here on TMD with One Stop from her new album, Train on the Island. Music from Toad the Wet Sprocket and also Kevin Morby. I'm Izzy Bavis. Next on WTMD is that new single from Beck, Ride Lonesome. And let's see what's next hour on WTMD. Ah, yes, U2 from their new EP, Days of Ash, is coming up. Also, the new single from Blondshell and two tracks from The Cure because it's Friday. Thank you for being with me and stay with me. You're listening to TMD.
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0: U2, Song of the Future. It's still catchy after all this time. That's from their new EP, Days of Ash. I'm Izzy Beavis. Good afternoon. Thanks for sticking around with me. Next on TMD, I've got Violent Femmes and music from Neil Francis, along with the new single from Blonde Shell that's about like trying to figure out how to stop a toxic pattern and relationship. That's headed your way on TMD. Thanks for sticking around.
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It's the latest from Blonde Shell. She put out her album, If You Ask for a Picture, last May. The extended edition is out now, but this is the first new music we are getting from her. The song is titled Heart Has to Work So Hard, diving into the issues and challenges of trying to get out of a toxic relationship or just being able to identify that it's toxic. I've got The Who queued up next for us here on TMD. Also, music from Ty Segall, local music from Plant Dad, and then two songs from The Cure because it's Friday, baby. Next is The Who, though. 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

0: 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It's their song, That's Right, tapping Art Grad for that track. Next here on TMD, two songs from The Cure because it's Friday. 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
0: It's literally Friday here on 89.7 WTMD. A great weekend ahead. Hopefully the weather will remain beautiful and perfect for us because we are all, you know, perfect radio listeners. So we should be rewarded with great weather. And we should be rewarded with great music. So I've queued up two songs from The Cure. One is a classic, Friday I'm in Love, and one's a little bit more funkier, The Love Cats. I just think let's bring that energy into the weekend and into the Friday. And, you know, it is Friday, and maybe you are in love, and maybe you need to rock out to the song, or maybe you just like The Cure. Either way, join me. It's Friday I'm in Love from The Cure on TMD.

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Also there, Friday, I'm in love. I'm Izzy Bavis, and next is Slapdragon. They've got some new music out of Nashville. Their new record debut album, Mission Statement, is out now. And here's their song, Already Won.

0: Better Than from John Butler Trio on 89.7 WTMD. We heard David Byrne and the Ghost Train Orchestra in that set, along with new music from Slapdragon. I'm Izzy Bavis, and next is Lucy Dacus' latest single, Planting Tomatoes. I absolutely love it. She put it out for Record Store Day. She teased it online as a poem, and it's just a really great track about growing up, grief, and moving forward. Thank you again for joining me. I will see you, if you're interested, in my hardcore and punk show, Saturday nights, 10 to midnight for In the Pit, or I'll see you on Monday, 10 to 3 like usual. Rob's getting in here, so I'll see you soon, though. Until then, stay tuned, stay tapped, and stay wonderful, Baltimore. Have a great weekend. Bye!
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Three Girl Rumba by Wire on 89.7 TMD. And yes, they did, further down the road, reach a settlement with Elastica after that band copped the riff for their song Connection. Rob Tim with you here on TMD. A little hoarse, a little tired after a really wonderful night in Canton Waterfront Park last night for our first Thursday concert of the season. And want to thank all of you who came and helped make the event what it is. About 12,000 of our nearest and dearest friends showed up, and a nice crowd indeed. You should tune in 8 o'clock Monday morning. Alex Courtright will be unveiling our lineup for July, and I promise you it is another good one. Well, we've got some music now from Teddy Swims on TMD. You may not be aware that he was not born with that name, Teddy Swims. Check his birth certificate. It says Theodore Frequens, which is an odd middle name, but Theodore Frequens Denatatorium. That's Italian, I believe. This is called Mr. Know-It-All on TMD.

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1: 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Good afternoon. I'm Rob Tim. Welcome to What Happened? Our look at this day in music history on TMD. Well, it is high school graduation season, and on this day in 1959, a greaser with long sideburns and a leather jacket, Bob Zimmerman, graduated from Hibbing High School in northern Minnesota. Zimmerman was in several bands in high school. One, the Golden Chords, played Danny and the Juniors' Rock and Roll is Here to Stay at the high school talent show. It was so loud, the principal cut the mics. The school's yearbook, the Hibbing Hematite, noted that Bob was a member of the Latin and Social Studies clubs. His photo is captioned, Robert Zimmerman to join Little Richard. You may be familiar with his later work. In 1968, on this day, at the Ambassador Hotel in Los Angeles, where he had delivered a speech after winning the Democratic nomination for President of the United States, Senator Robert Kennedy was shot 3 times while exiting through a kitchen. This event arguably changed the course of U.S. history and prompted David Crosby to write Long Time Gone. In 1975, founding Pink Floyd member Syd Barrett, who had been forced from the band due to increasing mental instability, quietly appeared out of the blue in Abbey Road Studios as Pink Floyd were listening to playbacks of Shine On You Crazy Diamond, a song about Barrett. By that time, the 29-year-old had shaved off all his hair, including his eyebrows, had gained quite a bit of weight, and his ex-bandmates did not recognize him at first. Syd eventually left quietly without saying goodbye. None of the band members ever saw him again before he passed away 31 years later. Oh, this day in 1977, Julius Squeezer, Alice Cooper's boa constrictor, died after the rat he was served for breakfast bit him. Julius Squeezer is not to be confused with Yvonne, Alice's boa we told you about last month, who 2 years earlier had disappeared down a toilet in a Memphis hotel, reappearing 2 weeks later in Charlie Pride's room. Alice held open auditions for a new snake, eventually choosing a girl snake named Angel. On this day in 1988, Patty Boyd, ex-wife of George Harrison, filed divorce papers to become the ex-wife of Eric Clapton. And in 2003, a British grandfather who set up his own pirate radio station in Yorkshire was under investigation by authorities. Ricky Rock erected a 32-foot transmitter tower in his garden and was playing hits by the Beach Boys, the Beatles, and Elvis. Ricky said he did it because the talentless boy bands and dance music on local stations did not cater to the tastes of his generation. And Sly Stone's entire career arc might be described by 3 things that have happened on June the 5th. In 1946, his brother Freddie was born in Vallejo, California. 20 years later, they formed Sly and the Family Stone with Freddie on guitar. On June 5th in 74, Sly married Kathy Silva, the mother of his 11-month-old son, on stage before the band show at Madison Square Garden. Sly's uncle, Bishop Stewart, officiated before a crowd of 19,000. The marriage lasted 5 months. And in 1987 on this day, Sly Stone surrendered to authorities in Florida after violating his probation for cocaine possession. That's what happened on TMD.

0: 89.7 TMD. Crosby, Stills, and Nash with Long Time Gone, a song that David Crosby wrote after the assassination of Senator Robert F. Kennedy on this day in 1968. And before that, Sly and the Family Stone, in recognition that a lot of stuff has happened to Sly Stone on this day. His brother was born, he got married, and he got arrested, all on various June 5ths. I've got some music from Buffalo Traffic Jam coming up, some new stuff from them, and we'll hear from Noah Kahn as well on TMD.
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Buffalo Traffic Jam, that duo out of Bozeman, Montana, have an album coming out at the end of July called Pictures of You, and they've released the title track now as a single. And here it is, new music from Buffalo Traffic Jam on TMD.

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0: That is Baltimore music from Sneaks, PB&J, for your dining and dancing pleasure on 89.7 TMD. Good afternoon. I'm Rob Tim. Coming up in our next hour, we're going to sit down with Greenbury Woods. They have a new album out, this fine Baltimore band, resurrected, if you will, after a number of years, and they'll be celebrating the release of that record at the Wrecker in Towson this evening. So we'll find out what that's all about. Between now and then, we'll look for music from everybody from Talking Heads and New Order to Mama and Fantastic Cat with the Strokes next on TMD.
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0: Oh, what a beautiful night it was last night in Canton Waterfront Park as that band, Fantastic Cat, closed out the music in Canton Waterfront Park for our June edition of TMD's First Thursday Concert Series. Do tune in to Alex Monday morning at 8 o'clock. He will be unveiling the lineup for July's First Thursday Concert, and it's a good one. I could tell you, but I would not have to kill you, but I'd get yelled at. So the that particular Fantastic Cat comes out of the bag on Monday morning, if you will. Heading into some music from The Neighborhood, New Order, and Lola Young coming up. Also, we'll check in with WMAR-TV meteorologist Stevie Daniels to find out what your weekend looks like and sit down with a Baltimore band who's got a new album out, and they're throwing a party around that tonight in Towson. That's all ahead on TMD.
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89.7 TMD, recorded in the wake of Joy Division frontman Ian Curtis's suicide the year before. That is New Order from their debut studio album with Movement on TMD, the title track of that album, in fact. I'm Rob Tim, and have you ever been one to keep a figurine on your dashboard, be it Jesus or something more decidedly secular? I never have been, but the neighborhood clearly are. This is Hula Girl from the neighborhood on TMD.

0: 89.7 TMD, Bang Bang from Mama on TMD, and some music from Talking Heads off of their Fear of Music album. We heard Cities. Well, coming up in just a few moments, actually, we're going to sit down with the Greenbury Woods, a Baltimore band who had a couple of major label releases and then broke up and went away for quite a while, and they're back with a brand new album, and they'll be celebrating that tonight in Towson. First, though, we got to get a check on your weekend weather from WMAR-TV meteorologist Stevie Daniels. Hey, Stevie.
1: Hi, Rob. A quiet evening is on the way with overnight lows settling into the mid to upper 60s under mostly clear to partly cloudy skies. Saturday brings near record warmth with afternoon highs soaring into the mid 90s. A few showers and perhaps an isolated thunderstorm could develop Saturday evening with spotty showers lingering into Sunday. Even with the chance for rain, temperatures remain hot, climbing back into the low 90s on Sunday. I'm meteorologist Stevie Daniels with WMAR 2 News. Stay cool out there this weekend.
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0: Adieu by the Green Beret Woods on listener-supported 89.7 TMD from their album Rapple Dapple, released way back in 1994 on Sire Records. And they have an album release party for a new album tonight at the Wrecker in Towson. We're joined in studio by band members Brent Huseman and Ira Katz. Good afternoon, gentlemen.
1: And good afternoon to you, Rob.
2: Great to be here.
0: So we are here and chatting, starting with that record that came out in 1994. Because you have an album release party tonight at the Wrecker.
1: We do.
0: Let's look back at the history of Baltimore's Green Beret Woods for a minute before we start. That was off of your debut album, Rapple Dapple, on Sire Records.
1: Correct.
0: Everybody who was cool was on that label.
1: Huge deal for us. A lot of my favorite records from my college days were on Sire, so the Replacements, and also the U.S. distributors for the Smiths. Mm-hmm. So to like if you late 80s indie rock period, those are, you know.
0: And let's think about what was happening in our world right at that time. Pre-streaming and pre-social media era.
1: Correct.
0: And the biggest impact on promoting a band really was radio airplay. Rock radio stations were locked down really tight in their playlists. Grunge was riding high.
1: That's
0: and
1: right.
0: So you had some more adventuresome stations like WHFS, which were an exception to the rule in the rock radio world. And you played the HF Festival in 94.
2: We did.
0: Did 98 Rock do anything with you guys?
1: No.
0: Or could they not figure out?
1: Yeah, Baltimore is an interesting town, especially at that time. I'm not the only person that would tell you that grunge sort of killed the pop metal scene, right?
0: Mm-hmm.
1: And so when we were coming up, doing whatever it was that we were doing, which we were figuring out for quite a period of time.
0: Yeah, a lot of people called it power pop. It was in that neighborhood, at least.
1: For sure, for sure. You know, we were big Beatles fans, so that was the starting point. But what we were trying to do, you know, what we were doing didn't really have a niche in Baltimore. But there were bands like Jellyfish.
0: Yeah,
1: Posies.
0: Those are both really good examples.
1: Matthew Sweet.
2: Teenage Fan Club.
0: Right. And you know, the other venue for promotion of new bands at that time, aside from airplay, was touring. And you toured with Squeeze and Debbie Harry.
1: Proclaimers
0: as well. And the critical response to your records was pretty darn good. Two Billboard critics put it in their top 10 LPs of the year, and the venerable J.D. Considine said you were tunefully as intoxicating as anything by Crowded House. And then Sire Records merged with Elektra, label support vanished, as it often does in those situations, and
2: Rob,
0: I
2: was very happy until I just came in here and you just said all that.
0: Well, it's pretty incredible.
2: Yeah, we had quite a bit of initial success, particularly with critics. And when we look back on it, we were playing music that we loved to play and loved to make. And I think our timing, I like to, when people ask me what happened back then, I like to say we were at the same time behind our time and ahead of our time, and we just didn't hit
0: it
2: right.
0: Yeah. And I wanted to make sure that people understood that as in regards to like, so why don't I know Green Beret Woods as a household name?
1: Sure.
2: Yeah.
0: Especially when they you know, come out of my backyard.
2: Literally.
0: So what happened at that point, and how did we get to the resurrection of Green Beret Woods?
1: I'll tackle what happened from that point from a 10,000-foot view, which is if the first record had more success and we felt that the people that we had surrounded ourselves to navigate this business, which is very tricky and, you know, if we felt that we were in really good hands to keep moving up the ladder or however, whatever analogy you want to use.
0: Just to grow as a band.
1: Exactly. Yeah. I think we would have been overjoyed to keep at it. But it felt, the headwinds felt very, very strong at that point, especially with the move to Elektra, because the president of Elektra flat out said that rap was the future and she wasn't interested in guitar bands at all. Ira and I, oddly enough, sat down like we're sitting with you now with Howie Klein.
0: The legendary
1: Howie Klein, who had sort of taken over the reins at that point.
0: Mm-hmm.
1: And we were like, what are we supposed to do? And I remember him saying, well, you could write a novelty hit. And so we were like, ah, we see the writing on the wall.
0: Yeah.
1: If the four of us were had more maturity and were, you know, were able to do like we can do now and step back and look at these things and communicate
0: like,
1: more effectively.
0: How old were you at that point?
1: That would have been 24.
2: 24, 25.
1: Yeah. Yeah. You know, if we had had that, then we would have been able to say, you know what? Let's transition to an indie record record label that would better suit us.
0: Right.
1: And let's keep this thing going or whatever that was. Mm. And we just did not have that. And we just imploded.
0: A lot of water has passed under our collective bridges between then and now. And I think we need to listen to something from the record, which will be celebrated this evening at the record. What time are you guys hitting the stage tonight?
1: We'll be on stage at 8:30. Sharp.
0: Yeah. Because we're all older now.
1: We're all older
0: now.
1: Exactly.
0: Appreciate that.
2: The reason why we did it.
1: Yep.
0: Brant Huseman and Ira Katz of the Greenbury Woods. They have a new album out called It's All Good Sugar, and they'll be celebrating the release of that record tonight at the Wrecker in Towson. So listen to something off the album now. This is called The One That Makes You Happy, Greenbury Woods on TMD.

0: 89.7 TMD, brand new music from Greenberry Woods, from the brand new album, It's All Good, Sugar, on 89.7 TMD. I'm Rob Tim, in studio with Brent Huseman and Ira Katz of Greenberry Woods. We were talking about Greenberry Woods Phase 1 and the history of the band. So after these years, how did you guys end up in the same room together having a discussion that somehow leads to, we should make a record?
1: Over the years, it's relationships being built back up, because when you're 25 and 26 years old and you had that experience, you're like, what happened?
0: Right. So there's almost got to be some PTSD.
2: For sure.
1: A little bit, because you have to figure out, was it us? Was it the circumstances? But
0: right.
1: All that got together over the years. And I think everybody, in looking back on it, is pretty happy with the way.
2: Sure.
1: I don't think anybody would change
0: the way
1: anything.
0: Lives have turned out.
1: Yeah, because yeah. Putting your life in the bucket of being under the control of people in the music business is not a place that you want to be ultimately.
2: Yeah.
1: I think everybody would agree with that. So different iterations of everybody playing in different groups together. And just recently, I had called, a couple of years ago, Paul Krizziak and Joe Parsons to work on an EP. And I'd sent them a couple of demos, and we started to work on that. I think this was in 2023 early. And I think that Matt and Brant got a little bit of wind of it, and they were like,
2: honestly, Paul said, hey, we're doing this stuff with Ira. Why don't we turn this into a Greenberry Woods thing? And we both, Matt and I, were like, yeah, that sounds great. We heard the songs, thought they were great. And
1: so
2: it was pretty organic. It wasn't...
0: Mm-hmm.
1: Yeah, and it was natural, and we were all friends, and Paul Krizziak, who started off as our guitar tech back in 1994.
2: Oh, he is going to hate you saying that. Paul's for edit.
1: Hang on a second. What I was
0: going to
1: say
0: is... The man really is of little value other than changing strings.
2: That's right.
0: If we're to be honest.
2: You heard it right here.
1: He was introduced to me as a guitar tech, but he was a great friend of those guys. Yeah. And what I was going to say was he's a phenomenal musician.
0: Oh, yeah, multi-instrumentalist.
1: Yes,
0: and great
1: even
0: guy.
1: Even better than that, what I was going to say was he should have been made, had if we refer back to Brant's comments back in 1995, he should have been made a member of the Greenberry Woods in 1995. If we had thought through it and decided to pursue, he should have been a member of us going forward.
2: To help our musical ideas mature.
1: Yes, exactly. In my opinion.
2: Yeah.
1: He
2: is now.
1: Yeah, he is now. And so we're kind of picking up where we left off. But that's how this iteration of the band came together.
2: Yeah, and I have to real quick shout out to Mr. Miles Rosen, our beloved drummer, who has hung up his drumming shoes. He was very supportive of this album. Joey Parsons of Love Nut and Miracle Bra. And I don't know if everybody knows this, but he was a former Record. The Records. He was in that band.
0: No way. Yeah, like Starry Eyes?
2: Yeah, he was in that band for
0: a
2: hot minute. Yeah, he was.
0: Wow.
2: So Joe is the drummer for the Greenberry Woods now. And that's how we landed here.
0: I'm Rob Tim, in studio with Ira Katz and Brent Huseman of the Greenberry Woods. The release party for their new album, It's All Good, Sugar, is at the Wrecker in Towson tonight, and I expect a lot of joy in that room.
1: Us too.
0: Thanks, guys.
2: Thanks, Rob.
1: Thank you.

0: 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Kurt Vile from his new album, Philadelphia's Been Good to Me, with Chance to Bleed. And before that, All I Want Is You, Baltimore's Greenberry Woods, from their new album, It's All Good, Sugar, which they will be celebrating tonight at the Wrecker in Towson. Rob Tim with you here on TMD on this hot Friday afternoon. We're heading up to the 5 o'clock shadow on TMD.
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6: 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Good afternoon. It's Rob Tim with you here for the 5 o'clock shadow on TMD. That thing where you have to figure out who's playing a cover song, and then we'll also play the original or some other track associated with today's feature. When most people think of this song, they're not thinking of the original, which was written by a member of Buddy Holly and the Crickets, who first recorded it. They're thinking of one of its many cover versions, perhaps from the mid-60s or maybe one from the late 70s. Our cover version today is by an Irish band named for a supersonic U.S. military aircraft. They are not U2. Let us now cast the 5 o'clock shadow on TMD.

from County Kildare, Ireland. That is Bell X1 and their version of I Fought the Law on the 5 o'clock shadow at TMD. And, you know, most folks, when they think, what is the original version of that song, they're probably thinking, if they're thinking back to the 60s, they're probably thinking of the Bobby Fuller 4 version, which was a big hit. And that's the version that The Clash heard on the jukebox at a studio they were working at when they decided to cover the song early in their career. But let's listen to the original version of it by Buddy Holly and the Crickets. It was written by Sonny Curtis, who was a guitar player in Buddy Holly's band. And this is what the original sounded like. It's the 5 o'clock shadow on TMD.

0: 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Rocky Took a Lover by Belle X1, who were our cover artists today. They are going to be releasing a new album later on this year, although there is no firm release date for that record announced yet, but I expect you'll be hearing about that on WTMD. 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

David Bowie on 89.7 TMD. Hang on to yourself. And some music from Fontaine's DC in there as well. Good afternoon. I'm Rob Tim. Say, you know, Pressing Strings, who for my money are one of the best bands operating in Maryland these days, hands down, are going to be releasing a new album in September, but they've given us a copy of one of the songs from that record, and we'll be hearing that in like 6 minutes. In between now and then, let's start with a little music by Thundercat with Tame Impala. This is No More Lies on TMD.

89.7 TMD with some music from Beck. Rob, Tim with you here on this wonderful Friday afternoon in the land of allegedly pleasant living, except it's a little hot today. And I've got some new music for you now. I hope you'll spend a moment with Pressing Strings. Great band, pretty much out of Annapolis, but also kind of out of Baltimore. You can't hear the drums if you don't include the Baltimore guy. Have a new record coming out in September called A Different Place, an album they'll be releasing then. And they've given us, they've shared with us the first single from that record. This is called A Different Place, title track from the forthcoming album. 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

0: 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I've got some goose for you. I'll serve that next.
1: It's the TMD Concert Calendar, made possible by Sanity Lounge. It's Friday, June 5th. Tonight, the Smithereens with guest vocalist Marshall Crenshaw will be at Ram's Head on stage in Annapolis. The Morel Trio will be at Manor Mill in Moncton with City Paper. And the Greenberry Woods host a record release party at the Wrecker in Towson with E. Joseph and the Sparrows. On Saturday night, Violet Grohl will be at the Atlantis in D.C. The Pie Tasters, Hub City Stompers, Italian Blood, Braceface, and the Blanks will be at the Auto Bar. And check out the memorial show for Baltimore punk legend Bill Chamberlain with War Games, The Goons, Nightfall, Rabid City, and more at 2640 Space in Baltimore. On Sunday, L.A. Guns will be at Ram's Head on stage in Annapolis, and New Zealand's South for Winter will be at Manor Mill in Moncton. Find even more concerts and events at whatshappeningbaltimore.com. I'm Lisa Morgan for 89.7 TMD.

Wilco will indeed love you, baby. And they might do it in Morocco, as they have announced a new destination concert in Marrakesh this coming March 25th through the 27th. And I guess the details about ticket packages are at wilcoinmorocco.com. It's a tempting idea. On the other hand, it seems to involve traveling to Morocco, which is a tempting idea. On the other hand, it involves traveling to Morocco. This is Galactic with Hermitage.

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0: 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And I got a little music from Weezer coming up. Is it the one that they do with Best Coast? Yes, yes, that is what it is.
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0: Oh, wait a minute. If I was the man, I'd be too busy keeping people down to do a radio show. So I don't think Brother Wallace is correct on that count. Bob Marley and the Wailers with Redemption Song starting this 6 o'clock hour for us here at TMD. Up ahead, new music from Houndmouth, and we'll hear from Jay Somm, and also that little project known as Ghost of Vroom is in our future as well. It's all here for you on TMD.
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TMD Fuzz Jam by the Lazy Eyes out of Sydney, Australia on 89.7 TMD. The Lazy Eyes were the first TMD live lunch that I went to right after I started working here. And did you know that they take their name from a lyric in a Beach House song, Common Girl? So weird Baltimore connection there. I'm Rob Tim, and this is music from Houndmouth on TMD, some of their latest work. It's called Tiger Blood.

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1: You're very welcome. And we thank you, Y Oak, for recording that live at WTMD. It's the Logic of Color from can we call Y Oak a Baltimore institution? I'm going to go ahead and do it. I don't care. We also had Cake covering Black Sabbath, Ghost of Vroom, a Mike Doty project, and new music from Houndmouth, all in that set of TMD music. Coming up in just a couple minutes, one of the artists who played for us in Canton Waterfront Park last night.
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The Head and the Heart on listener-supported 89.7 TMD, Lost in My Mind. I'm Rob Tim. Generally, I'm just lost of my mind. And boy, a lot of people nearly lost their minds in Canton Waterfront Park last night just because they were enjoying themselves so much. It was a warm evening, but one of the great things about doing this thing at Canton Waterfront Park is there's always, it seems there's always, a breeze like off the water that makes everything just so, so nice. We started with Seven Teller from Baltimore, who turned in just a burning set. And the evening ended with music from Fantastic Cat. But in between, we had this little band from Oxford, Mississippi. This is Happy Landing with The River on TMD.

0: 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That, my friends, is going to wrap up our time together for today. Make sure you tune in to Alex Monday morning as about 8 o'clock. He will be unveiling the lineup for our July First Thursday concert. And I can tell you right now, it's a dandy lineup indeed, and one I look forward to seeing. World Cafe is coming up next. Let's meet back here on Monday. Between now and then, please be well, stay safe, do good deeds, and may God save the Republic.
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2: Olivia Rodrigo had the best-selling song of 2021 with her record-breaking debut, Driver's License. To some, it might have seemed like an overnight success, but for Olivia, it was another step in a long journey that started when she was just a little kid.
3: I would perform anywhere. My parents have a video of me performing at a grocery store opening in my hometown.
2: She went on to act in Disney TV shows, so she had an audience. But she admits her sudden musical fame even surprised her.
3: I was in Salt Lake City, Utah, and I went to a drive-thru, and someone was like, oh, yeah, can I take a picture with you? And I was like, oh, yeah, from the show. And they're like, oh, no, I love that song, Driver's License, that you made. And it just, like, absolutely floored me. I was like, wow, so cool, because I feel like songs are such an intimate representation of who you are as a person.
2: Olivia Rodrigo's new album, You Seem Pretty Sad for a Girl So in Love, comes out later this month. So we revisit her last appearance on the show today. I'm Raina Duras, and this is an Encore World Cafe. Before we get into that Encore session, here's Brandi Carlile, Broken Horses.

0: This is an Encore World Cafe. I'm Raina Duris. Olivia Rodrigo is releasing her new album, You Seem Pretty Sad for a Girl So in Love, on June 12th. So today, we're revisiting her session when she joined me to talk about her 2023 album, Guts. Enjoy. Olivia Rodrigo is the kind of person who seems uniquely well-suited to being famous. She's talented and beautiful, yeah, but also, unlike lots of young celebrities before her, she seems to thrive in the high-pressure environment of being a star. She has the wide-eyed, excited energy of a person who's just won the lottery, but she's also smart. She knows what she's doing, and she's worked very hard to get to where she is. Olivia's had a massive few years, releasing her debut album Sour to both critical acclaim and commercial success. It won the Grammy for Best Pop Vocal Album, and the lead single Driver's License topped the Billboard Hot 100, broke streaming records, and was an international number one hit. And even though that all happened before her 21st birthday, Olivia Rodrigo has managed to keep her head above the hype and not only stay creative, but also live as normal a life as you can as a multi-platinum selling Grammy-winning 20-year-old. She's back with her second album, another chart topper called Guts. Today, she joins me to talk about writing Guts and the road that got her here, including her gigs as a kid acting on Disney shows like Bizaardvark and High School Musical, The Musical, The Series. Those are gigs she says helped her become a better songwriter. Olivia also talks about how grateful she is for the support of her family, her fans, and how excited she is for her future, both musical and otherwise. Our conversation is in just a minute. First, from Guts, it's Olivia Rodrigo, Vampire.
1: I hate to give the satisfaction.

0: dry like a damn vampire.
1: On World Cafe, that was Olivia Rodrigo with Vampire. It's from her new album, Guts. I'm Raina Duris, and I'm thrilled to have Olivia Rodrigo here with me today. Olivia, welcome to the World Cafe.
2: Hey, thank you so much for having me.
1: I'm so happy to have you here. That song was the first single that you released after the massive success of your debut album, Sour. It is a huge, huge, huge song. It starts with the piano. It grows into this really intense track. And I would imagine that there's a certain level of pressure when it comes to trying to choose the first single for your second record. What was behind your decision to make Vampire that song that would mark your return?
2: Yeah, I mean, there was an enormous amount of pressure. At the time that I put out Vampire, I think I hadn't put out music in like 2 years-ish, which is kind of a long time. And Sour was so unexpectedly successful in such a wonderful way. But there was definitely a lot of voices in my head telling me like what the next thing should be. And, you know, what are people going to think of it? All the, you know, normal things that go through your head when you're doing a sophomore album. But yeah, I always really loved the song Vampire. I think it's a good introduction into Guts as a whole. I think it's a great first single because I think it's sort of, you know, it has some elements of songs from Sour. You know, it's kind of this piano ballad. It's a little bit of a heartbreak song, but I think it maybe had some more nuance and, you know, showed maybe a little bit more maturity than some of the songs on my first album. So it's a really special song to me, and I'm happy that some people are resonating with it. That's all you can hope for.
1: Yeah, I mean, and your voice sounds phenomenal in it.
2: Thank you.
1: I want to talk a bit more about that pressure that comes with releasing the second album after a very successful debut. How did that pressure, because you mentioned, you know, trying to quiet those voices and things like that, how did it change the way that you wrote?
2: I think I just had to learn how to just try to write music that I wanted to hear. That was just like my primary goal in the studio. I'm like, I don't care about beating anything that came before. I don't care about how it does on the charts or if the radio stations like it, whatever. Like, I just want to make something that I would love. And B, I think I really had to learn how to have discipline in the craft of songwriting. You know, I just had to show up every day and write something, even if I didn't, you know, particularly feel like it. I think it really sharpened my skills as a songwriter, having to do that.
1: Yeah. What would it be like on a day when you walked in and you're like, I got nothing today? Would you just sit there and try?
2: Yeah. I mean, it happens so often. I'm a big believer in quantity. Like, I'm a big quantity-based songwriter. Sometimes I like write so many bad songs, and I think that's how you get to the good ones. I think just like showing the creative gods that you're there, showing up, you know, ready to do the work goes a long way. It's like half the battle. But yeah, I mean, there were certain days where I was in the studio where I would just kind of be petrified with fear and you know, hearing all these voices in my head and feeling all this pressure that sometimes I kind of felt like I couldn't really, you know, write or be as creative as I wanted to. And that's definitely a hurdle that I had to overcome while making this album. But yeah, it's a good thing to know how to overcome, I suppose.
1: You worked with producer and songwriter Daniel Nigro on Guts, and you worked with him on Sour. And it's just the two of you listed in the songwriting credits. Could you talk about what makes your chemistry with Daniel such a remarkable thing?
2: Yeah. I mean, I love him. I think he's like my creative soulmate. I like love working with him, and he has such great taste, and I trust him so implicitly. And also, I think it was really such a godsend that I got to make the sophomore record with him, because I made Sour with him. I made my first record with him. And so we kind of understood all the pressures that I was facing, because he was facing the exact same pressures, right? You know, so we were kind of in the same boat.
1: Yeah. I definitely hear differences between your debut album and this one. I hear, you know, growth as an artist. For you, was there a moment on this album when you were making it where you really felt that change in evolution, where you were like, oh, I've never done that thing before? That was amazing.
2: Yeah. I think when I wrote the song All American Bitch, that's my favorite song on the record. I really love it. And I wrote it in my living room, and I remember writing it and feeling like I really said what I wanted to say in that song. And I think it's kind of musically more adventurous than my last album. I think I have a lot more confidence now than I did when I was 17 to sort of say what I want to say, however I want to say it, and, you know, explore different, you know, melodies and, you know, sonic textures and stuff like that.
1: Let me quickly reintroduce you. I'm talking to Olivia Rodrigo today on World Cafe. I'm so glad you mentioned the song All American Bitch, because it was the next song that I wanted to play from the record.
2: Oh, yay.
1: It's the opening track from Guts. And there's a lot to unpack in here. And I picked out a couple lines. The line, I am built like a mother and a total machine, which I really love. The part about using Coca-Cola bottles only to curl your hair. And then the repeated part, I'm grateful all the time. I'm sexy and I'm kind. I'm pretty when I cry. And you've said that this song expresses something that you've been trying to express since you were, I think you said 15. Do you remember what the seed of the idea for this song was?
2: Yeah. I was reading Slouching Towards Bethlehem by Joan Didion. And there's this article in the book where she talks about going to San Francisco and hanging out with all these hippie kids, like in the 70s, all these runaway kids who would just like go and drop acid in San Francisco. It's like really, really interesting article. But one of the kids was talking about his mom, who he like ran away from. And he said that she was an all-American bitch. And I thought that was such an interesting title. And so I wrote it down. And I love the song so much. It's kind of a satire about what I feel like the perfect, you know, all-American woman should be. And, you know, all these kind confines that, you know, girls and women are placed into in our society. So, yeah, I really love it. It's a really fun one. And I'm very excited to play it on tour, too. I think it's going to be a rager, hopefully.
1: Let's hear it. Here's Olivia Rodrigo with All American Bitch on World Cafe.

0: All American Bitch by Olivia Rodrigo from her new album Guts. My name is Raina Duris. You're listening to World Cafe. I'm chatting with Olivia Rodrigo today. So, Olivia, I want to go back in time a little bit. You've been singing since you were basically old enough to make sounds. What are your earliest memories of singing for people?
1: Oh, I sang at the craziest events. I was so into performing. I would perform anywhere. My parents have a video of me performing at a grocery store opening in my hometown. I used to perform that.
0: What did you perform at a grocery store? Like, what song do you do at a grocery store?
1: I don't know. I was really into like country. I was really into like Carrie Underwood. I probably performed like Before He Cheats when I'm like 5 years old. It's just like funny things like that. And I used to, I performed at like casino fundraisers in the lobby. I loved it so much. I don't know. My parents must have been so weirded out by me performing at all those weird places. But yeah, I guess it paid off. So here I am.
0: I mean, they obviously supported you lots. Is there a moment or a story in your sort of family lore where they realized, okay, Olivia is going to probably do more than just sing songs in the living room or sing at a grocery store opening?
1: Gosh, I'm not sure. I mean, in a really beautiful way, I think my family is so proud of me for all of the success that I've had in the music industry, but I also feel like they were equally as proud of me for like graduating elementary school. You know what I mean? Like they're very supportive all across the board, and they'd be supportive of anything I do, which is just, I'm so grateful for that. And I'm so lucky. It's always nice to have people who keep you grounded.
0: Yeah.
1: It's awesome.
0: In 2019, you were on the show High School Musical, the musical, the series. You wrote a song for it called All I Want. It ended up doing really well. I'm just going to play a

0: So that's a bit of the song All I Want. When you're acting, you're performing other people's words and other people's lines. Mm-hmm. How did it feel getting to sing your own words on the show?
1: Mm-hmm. It was incredible. I mean, I'm very grateful to the executives and creative people on that show who gave me that opportunity. I was just a 16-year-old girl, you know, writing songs in my bedroom, and they're like, oh, you should, you know, write a song for this show that is, you know, that we're making. And I was really, really grateful for that opportunity. And that song is so funny to think about. I can't believe I wrote it so long ago. It feels like yesterday, but I love acting so much. But I think writing songs has always been my first passion. And I remember the first time I got recognized for a song that I wrote instead of a, you know, a character that I was playing. I think I was in Salt Lake City, Utah, and I went to a drive-thru, and someone was like, oh, yeah, can I take a picture with you? And I was like, oh, yeah, from the show. And they're like, oh, no, I love that song, Driver's License, that you made. And it just, like, absolutely floored me. I was like, wow, so cool, because I feel like songs are such an intimate representation of who you are as a person. And,
0: yeah,
1: you know, not that acting isn't intimate, but it's just, you know, it's presenting a different part of yourself. And it was just such a cool thing. I just felt very, like, seen for a part of me that I felt, you know, wasn't always expressed. So it's the beauty of songwriting, I suppose.
0: I think it's true too. I think about that a lot when you're on the radio, it's like your voice when you're singing, it's like going right into someone's ears. It's so personal, right? It's a connection that is so different from watching someone on a screen, right?
1: Completely. Yeah. Music is just the most powerful medium. I think about it all the time. Like, you know, an author could write a book for 4 years and write 300 pages and someone could read it and not remember a word. And, you know, a songwriter could write a song in 30 minutes and suddenly like a arena full of people knows every lyric. It's just, it's so beautiful the way that music connects us all like that.
0: I want to come back to Driver's License in a second, but before we leave talking about your acting, I'm sure that there are lessons that you took from acting that you've been able to apply to your singing and music career. What kind of stuff do you still think about when you're, you know, maybe performing on a stage instead of in front of a camera?
1: Yeah, I love acting. I think, you know, since I've been acting since I was so young, I started Bizarre Bark. I was like 12 years old. I started Bizarre Bark. I was like 12 years old.

0: Olivia Rodrigo today on World Cafe. She has a new album called Guts. We're going to quickly talk about your breakout single from 2021, Driver's License. That song, you know, won Grammys, it topped charts, it broke records. Where were you? Because it would have been like the middle of pandemic everything. Where were you when you first realized Driver's License was blowing up?
1: Yeah, I was in Salt Lake City, Utah. I was filming High School Musical. And it came out during finals week of my senior year. And so all of this stuff was happening and I was like hunkered down in my apartment studying like biology or something. I don't remember what it was, but yeah, it's a really interesting experience because, you know, all of that was going on, but I couldn't really go outside. So I didn't actually have a firsthand, you know, knowledge of how the song was, you know, exploding. And so I think in a way though, it was kind of nice that it was like that. I feel like it helped me not be so overwhelmed. And from that song, we went on to kind of finish the record. And I think maybe if I was fully aware of, you know, how well that song was doing, I think I would have been a little bit more overwhelmed when I was finishing Sour. So everything happens for a reason.
0: You're spending the hour with Olivia Rodrigo. Driver's License did so well that she was invited to play on Saturday Night Live when she'd only ever played the song for an audience once before. She tells that story when our conversation continues here on World Cafe.
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0: Welcome back to an Encore World Cafe. I'm Raina Duras, and my guest today is Olivia Rodrigo. Her second album, Guts, came out in 2023. As we get back into that session, we were talking about some memories from her first album, Sour, and her breakout debut single, Driver's License. I have one more Driver's License question before we move on, because this story kind of blew my mind. It was your second time you ever performed live after that song exploded on Saturday Night Live, which is hard to imagine. That's a difficult stage for even like very seasoned performers. Tell us what was going through your mind the minutes before you were stepping on, like the seconds were counting down.
1: Oh my gosh. I was so nervous. I don't think I've ever been so nervous before in my life. I thought I was going to vomit, truly. Sorry, that's too much information, it's but okay. I was just like so scared. Because I love SNL. I think SNL is the coolest thing ever. And I've been such a fan of it for a while. So, but yeah, it's pretty insane that that truly was my second time performing a song that I had wrote for people. Yeah, it's just that trajectory of that first album. It still blows my mind. I'm still pinching myself.
0: We're going to hear Driver's License and we'll come back and we'll talk some more about your new album. Here's Olivia Rodrigo on World Cafe.

0: From her 2021 debut album, Sour. That was Olivia Rodrigo, my guest today with Driver's License on World Cafe. I'm Rena Duras. Olivia's new album is called Guts. I thought this was really interesting. You forced yourself not to write for 6 months after you released Sour. What was your thinking behind that? Why did you want to do that?
1: I don't know if I actually forced myself or if it just really wouldn't come, but I don't know. I think my life had changed a lot after Sour came out, and I was on tour, and it's actually really hard to write songs when you're on tour for whatever reason. I think your head is in a completely different, you know, place. I've met some people who have a good time doing it, but I was never one of those people. But I think I just needed to kind of collect my thoughts and maybe live a little bit of life before I felt like I could write about it, you know?
0: Yeah, I'm always amazed by people who can write on tour. It's like you are doing so much stuff and you're so tired. Like,
1: I know,
0: doing
1: so much, expending so much energy. It's tough. I did write some songs. They were just really bad. So that maybe next time, maybe next tour, I'll have better luck. We'll see.
0: Where do those songs live that you write that never get released? Is there like a voice memo graveyard on your phone?
1: I have so many voice memos on my phone, like thousands and thousands. But yeah, I feel like no one will ever hear them but me, and that's the way I like it. It's my own little private safe.
0: Yeah. I mean, you've toured lots since, you've played a bajillion live shows since releasing Sour. You made it having never really played a show like that before. After playing lots, how did gaining some experience performing live in front of big crowds help shape your new album?
1: Yeah, I think it was a very educational experience for me as a writer going on tour and, you know, seeing which songs resonated with, you know, big crowds and which songs were kind of fun for me to play live too. And I definitely made Guts with the intention of touring it. Lots of the songs are kind of really upbeat and driving. And I just wanted to make songs that people could jump and scream along to.
0: What's the most fun song to play on Guts?
1: There's a song called Ballad of a Homeschooled Girl that's really fun. It's a very rock inspired song, and it's a good one to scream. I really love playing it.
0: Let's listen to some of it right now. This is Ballad of a Homeschooled Girl. It's Olivia Rodrigo on World Cafe.

0: Were you screaming along? That was Ballad of a Homeschooled Girl from Olivia Rodrigo. My guest today on Rural Cafe, I'm Raina Duris. There's a theme that pops up in a few of your songs that I've noticed. And I don't like to assume what people are trying to say, but I notice things sometimes as I'm going through people's records. You hear it actually in the line Driver's License, where there's a guy who's dating a girl who's older than you and she makes you feel insecure. It comes up on this new album too. I'm thinking of the song Teenage Dream. You sing these two verses. You sing, "When am I going to stop being wise beyond my years and just start being wise? When am I going to stop being a pretty young thing to guys? When am I going to stop being great for my age and just start being good? When will it stop being cool to be quietly misunderstood?" And a lot of people, especially women, feel conflicted about getting older. How do you feel about getting older?
1: A great question. I wrote that song a few days before my 19th birthday. And I was so stressed about being older, about getting older, you know, just in a way that I feel like we all are, you know, those of us girls who cry on our birthdays every year, kind of just being overly nostalgic. But there was also an element of, you know, feeling all of that pressure, like we were talking about in creating a sophomore album after the success of Sour, because, you know, I was very young when I made Sour. And I think people kind of thought of me as a maybe precocious young girl in some way. And it was really terrifying to me to think about, you know.
0: Well, and you'd been on set, like you said, for so long.
1: Yeah,
0: too.
1: Yeah. I was always like the youngest girl at work and, you know, all of that stuff. But so I think the thought of getting older, maybe I thought that it reduced my like likability or marketability or something like that, something weird. And so it was just all those emotions swirling in my head. And I wrote that song about it. And it's one of my favorites on the album. It's really special to me. I feel like it kind of captured that fear of growing up that I had felt for so long. But honestly, I'm 20 now. I'm turning 21 in a few months and I actually can't wait to get older. I'm so excited about it, especially excited to turn 21. That's going to be a big one. I think those fears kind of went away a little bit, which I'm happy about. Maybe it took writing that song for me to get over them.
0: Yeah. And I mean, 21, very fun age to be. So
1: yes, so excited.
0: We're going to listen to Teenage Dream now, one of the first songs that you wrote for the record, right?
1: Yeah, first song.
0: And the last song on the album. It's Teenage Dream from Olivia Rodrigo.

0: On World Cafe, you just heard Olivia Rodrigo's Teenage Dream from her latest album, Guts. Olivia joins me today on the show. I'm Raina Duris. Your teen years and your early 20s, we were just talking about growing up. Seeing other women navigate the journey from being on TV, being a Disney kid, to being a young woman artist who writes her own songs and crafts her own identity. Were there people that you looked to for inspiration?
1: Yeah, I mean, I've always really had the desire to sort of forge my own way through the industry. And I feel really fortunate to be surrounded by people who've always been supportive of that and supportive of my creative vision. You know, I can write the songs I want to write and make the music videos I want to make. And I know that's a luxury that not everyone is afforded in this industry, especially young girls. So I'm very lucky in that sense. But I've always just been really inspired by female singer-songwriters. You know, I remember discovering Carol King when I was like 13 years old and being like, wow, what is this? This is incredible. And, you know, people like Joni Mitchell, I've always just been really inspired by those women and wanting to kind of be part of their lineage. That's my inspo. But I felt pretty lucky to, you know, be able to call so many of the shots in my career thus far.
0: Yeah. Cause I mean, I think that sometimes like you're operating this in this world where there's a lot of labels like pop star or Disney star, where like there are, it invites assumptions. People are like, well, you know, someone's pulling the strings. How do you make sure that you're staying true to yourself and just you're being you and no one is pulling the strings?
1: Yeah. I mean, I think it's not fun unless it feels like it's coming from you. I think also think people are so adept these days, you know, I think they can tell when something's really genuine and when something's not. Yeah. I mean, I just love writing songs. I always think of myself as a writer before anything else. I just make that my main goal, to be the best writer that I possibly can be. And I think everything else kind of just follows suit.
0: You mentioned Carole King and Joni Mitchell. Is there a song by one of them that you really love that we could play?
1: Oh, man. My favorite Joni Mitchell song is Little Green. I love that song off of Blue.
0: Great choice. Here's Little Green, Joni Mitchell on World Cafe. Just

0: You just heard Joni Mitchell with Little Green, a song chosen by my guest today, Olivia Rodrigo. I'm Raina Duras. This is World Cafe. Olivia, even though you've had a, I would say, a pretty unconventional life so far, you can hear in some of your songs, like Love is Embarrassing, or even, I mean, I've read it in interviews that you've done, that you have a wish or a hope for some of the more conventional life events, like getting married and having kids. And I don't mean that in a bad way. I got married the weekend, so I'm not like judging conventional stuff. Yeah.
1: I did. Oh my gosh, congrats. That's amazing.
0: Thank you. It was exciting.
1: Oh my God, that's huge. Wow. It's, look at you, and you're back to work right after.
0: I know.
1: Hard-working
0: can't be stopped.
1: Girl.
0: You know, I never thought it would be as like how everyone said, it really is as fun as they say. It goes by really
1: fast.
0: It was. And I was never a person who wished like, oh, about my wedding one day. And it was incredibly magical.
1: I'm so happy for you. That makes me so excited.
0: Have you always wanted that stuff? Like ever since you were little?
1: Yeah, I really have. You know, I've been thinking about it a lot. Yeah, like you said, in Love is Embarrassing, one of the songs off of Guts, I say, I'm planning out my wedding with some guy I'm never marrying, which is a very common occurrence in my life and my friends' lives, maybe par for the course at my age. But I don't know. I've always been interested in stuff like that. Obviously not anytime soon, but one of these days.
0: Yeah, I was wondering why you think you might be attracted to those big life markers, those things.
1: I don't know. I think I love my job so much. Music is my passion in life. And, you know, I very quickly realized that, you know, you can reach the heights of your career and accomplish things that you never thought you could accomplish and, you know, reach all of these career dreams. But if you do that and you don't have, you know, people around you that you love, it doesn't really mean anything at all. And so I think it's just important to remind myself that, you know, the people you love and who love you, it always comes first.
0: Yeah. We're going to play Love is Embarrassing in a second. And it does, it kind of reflects on that urge to throw yourself 100% into something, you know. And in this song, it's love, but it also seems to be something that you've kind of done ever since you were old enough to do it. Like your career. What is the next thing that you're excited to throw yourself into?
1: Ooh, that's a great question. I can't come up with any like really introspective answer, but my true answer is I really want to get good at tennis. I'm starting to take tennis lessons and I'm really trying to throw myself into tennis and get really good at it. So that's my dream right now.
0: The next thing will be Olivia Rodrigo, tennis star.
1: Yeah. Let's hope.
0: Here is Love is Embarrassing. It's Olivia Rodrigo on World Cafe.

0: Olivia Rodrigo with Love is Embarrassing from her latest album, Guts. Guts is out now, and Olivia has been my guest today. Olivia, thank you so much for this hang. It's been really fun. It's been great talking to you.
1: Oh, thank you. I had the best time. And congrats on your wedding. It's so exciting.
0: Thank you. Hey, here's a question. Maybe the song I'll play after this interview. Have you ever thought about what you want your first dance to be?
1: I think about it all the time. I have like so many songs picked out. I think it's going to be Harvest Moon by Neil Young.
0: Beautiful choice.
1: Or Melt With You by Modern English.
0: Also,
1: love that one.
0: Also beautiful. Just have two. You'll have two.
1: Yeah, what was yours?
0: Mine was I Threw It All Away by Bob Dylan.
1: Oh, precious.
0: And then we played Spinning Away by John Cale and Brian Eno because we couldn't choose either.
1: Of course. Have best of both worlds.
0: Okay, I'll play Harvest Moon after this and then maybe even Modern English for you.
1: Heck yeah.
0: I'm Raina Duras, back in a moment with more World Cafe.
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0: Before the break, you heard an encore of our session with Olivia Rodrigo. She has a new album coming out June 12th called You Seem Pretty Sad for a Girl So in Love. And your next artist, we don't know when their new album's coming out. They're doing a long tease. Only have a couple of singles out so far. This was the first one they released back in August of last year. It's Alabama Shakes, Another Life.

0: A Lumberjack's Dream. That's Big Log from Robert Plant. 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We produce it at WXPN at the University of Pennsylvania in Philadelphia. I'm Raina Duris. 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
0: Tomorrow, Death Cab for Cutie released their new album, I Built You a Tower. 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That's called Riptides. Also this hour, a collaboration that proves the power of teamwork from Sam Fender and